De nieuwe Van Nierop. Elke zondag tussen 11 en 12. You just can't give no thugs, and you can't take my peace.

0: muziekcomponator Marlijn van Twaalfhoven, die overigens ook bij de openingsavond betrokken is van Poetry International.
1: Het woordenrijk.
0: We gaan het ook in English now, as far as I'm capable of. In de studio Danielle Zawadi, Sascha Céline Verheij en Henry Julius Villa. Welcome again.
2: Thank you, Rico, for having me here.
0: Yes. You are a poet in residence for the festival Poetry International. How long are you in Holland now?
2: So far, I've been here for almost 2 weeks, and I'll be here until the second week of June.
0: Yes. So, and you're programmed in the festival as well. We're going to talk about that later, I think. But you also do other activities around that period. Have you done things already or not?
2: Yes, I have done several activities last week. Like, for example, giving a performance for a spoken word station in Rotterdam called Speechless.
0: Yes.
2: Yeah.
0: And then, Sprakeloos,
2: correct. Yes. And then also I perform in an open mic in Amsterdam, in the Labyrinth Cafe with Kevin Groen.
0: Nice. And do you know that you're living in Australia? Do you do things like that there as well?
2: Unfortunately, back in Australia and in my home country, Indonesia, I rarely did these kinds of activities, so this is
0: because they're not, or you don't participate.
2: Maybe because to the best of my knowledge, like a spoken word scenes in Australia and Indonesia is quite fledging right now. It's not that huge as in Holland. So I guess this experience of being here really exposes me to how huge it is in Holland and how we can, you know, develop the same scenes in my home country or in Australia. So it's really an inspiring experience, to be honest.
0: Okay. And so you're quite new to that scene, or?
2: Yes.
0: Yeah. Do you call yourself a poet?
2: Okay, this is the most difficult question. Always.
0: You work at a university in Melbourne as a researcher.
2: Yeah, I'm currently doing a PhD at the University of Melbourne, but my PhD has nothing to do with poetry.
0: No.
2: So poetry is something that I do out of fun.
0: Yes.
2: Yeah. So
0: that's good.
2: Yeah. But then that's why to be honest, before coming here, I never saw myself as a poet because I wrote poems just for fun. But then when Poetry International invited me,
0: But you already made a book?
2: Yeah.
0: A few years ago.
2: Yes. Yeah. But again, it's just for fun.
3: It's interesting to hear you say fun because your work, poetry, it's defying the norms and breaking through to have spaces to be yourself. That's like what I read so far about your work, because I was wondering indeed how do you do that when there are so many different norms, like heterosexual, patriarchal, and then within that you want to like broaden the norm, if I understand, but how do you keep going, and do you see some changes as well while you're doing the work and, well, fighting for equality?
2: Oh, that's a very good question. Actually, I try to make my work fun because I want the queer resistance to be perceived as something that is not too frightening and people can enjoy it. And I also want to, you know, play with words and also play with subtlety as well. So that's why I want to make it fun rather than something that is quite serious and in your face.
3: Yes.
2: But at the same time, you know, doing that in a fun mode means that you also can become very creative, right? Because you don't need to follow like an academic convention or traditional poetry convention. That's why I feel like fun means that you can do whatever you want, but then at the same time, you still, you know, can carry some messages for people, right? For equality, you know, something like that.
3: Yeah.
0: So it makes the form is free, but the what it's about, it's not so free.
2: Well, sort of.
0: Not where you're from, I think.
2: Yeah.
0: Yeah.
2: that's why, you know, doing it in a fun way can lessen the burden. You know what I mean, right?
3: So, yes, and makes it more approachable.
2: Yes, and make it more accessible for the public, because traditional forms of poetry can be quite inaccessible and difficult, especially for people who are not in the scene. And also queer poetry is quite rare in my home country, and some traditional forms of poetry can be very heterosexual, right? Very normative. And that's why I'm doing this kind of work.
3: Okay.
0: Well, what kind of poetry did you read before you make poetry yourself in Indonesia?
2: This is also a very interesting question, because I wrote poem by not reading poems, but by playing Grindr and getting apps. Because that's where the inspiration comes from. And also by hanging out with other queer fellows. So then, you know, you can see, right, what their concerns, you can learn their lived experience that have not been captured in traditional forms of poetry or publications in my home country.
0: So there was no recognition in the traditional poetry in
2: Indonesia. Very rare, I would say. Okay. Very rare, yeah. But nowadays, the younger queer generation in Indonesia have been creatively using social media to express their spoken word work.
0: Yes.
2: Yeah.
0: Okay. We have a few poems. Maybe you can read one.
2: Okay. Maybe I should begin with this one.
0: Okay.
2: First. Okay, Versatile. That's the title.
0: Versatile.
2: Di sebuah workshop HAM, ada human rights, empowerment, queer, top and bottom. 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
0: Thank you. Sasha, will you read the English translation?
3: Yes. Versatile. At an HRC workshop, there are human rights, empowerment, queer, top and bottom. Fortunately, subtitles are made available. Why must we always be required to stay up to date on Stonewall and Pride? How many of us can secure American and European visas without work permits, premium travel insurance and savings to afford gay paradise? Which, unfortunately, has been pre-allotted, akin to the nirvanas creatively imagined by bigots. Third world travelers are migrants and refugees. If white-skinned, then automatically expatriates and smart. Cogito ergo sum. Pity, for you are dark brown, with built shoulders and buttocks from too much farming. Even in your own country, at multinational restaurants, you are relegated last in line after the white guys, with spiky hats and bintang tees. Only when you finally wave the Visa Platinum card as though a fashion statement, they all bow in solemn respect of you being Queen Bee, also Queen Bay, not side piece, not money boy, not potato queen, even if in bed you're still very much a power bottom.
0: Thank you, Sasha. Thank you, Henry. at the festival, there will be Dutch translations for people who are visiting one of the readings by Henry. There's the translations are by Edward Gunawan, and I read something about him, about how he translated things, because it's Bahasa Indonesian, the language with you wrote in, but you also use queer slang, which is called Binan.
2: Yes.
0: That's correct. What may I imagine? What is Binan?
2: So Binan is a slang term in Indonesia, and it means gay, queer, or trans.
0: Yeah,
2: so Binan.
0: Used by queer people or not?
2: So Binan itself usually refers to an identity, like a gay, queer, or trans identity. And then the language itself is called Bahasa Binan, means Binan language. So that kind of language is kind of like a coded language used by queer, trans, or LGBTIQ community in Indonesia.
0: And so they know the codes?
2: Yeah, mostly.
0: Mostly. And is it to protect themselves to the other world? Or?
2: Yeah, sometimes it is to protect themselves. But at the same time, and this is the paradox, so that kind of, some words in Binan language also go mainstream, like being used by ordinary people outside of the LGBTIQ plus community.
0: Yes.
2: Yeah.
0: And you use that explicit. You want to use it.
2: I want to use it. Yeah.
0: And I heard you say there are a few words in Dutch in the Bahasa Binan.
2: Yes, like.
0: Have you examples of that?
2: Yes, like ik means I, right?
0: Yes.
2: In Dutch, and then in Bahasa Binan we pronounce it Eike.
0: Eike?
2: Yeah, Eike Henry. I am Henry.
3: Mm, yeah.
2: And then ye?
3: Yeah.
2: Yay?
3: Yeah, like yeah, you.
2: Yeah,
3: ye,
2: you. In Bahasa Binan, we call it ye. So
3: Yay.
2: So it's just like mate here when you call your queer fellow mate.
4: Oh,
2: mates.
4: Yeah. I would say mate.
2: Mate.
4: Like mate.
2: Yeah.
3: Mate.
2: Yeah.
3: Yeah.
2: Yeah. Like in Indonesia, usually we use the term ye. Ye?
4: Yeah.
2: It means you.
3: Okay. And you just mentioned also that a lot of queer writers or just queer people in general in Indonesia find safe space on social media, learn a lot about it. But what is the daily reality just on the ground there? Like, do you still go back to your country, Indonesia, or yes, what is it like right now?
2: Okay, so before I moved to Australia, I spent almost 8 years in Indonesia working as a management consultant in Jakarta. So because I live in a big city, I didn't feel so much pressure. But I believe, or I could see that queer people living in small cities can have bigger pressures, because it's a tightly knit communities and people know each other, right?
3: Mm.
2: And there are some pressures from their family as well to get heterosexually married, for example. But I'm quite lucky because I'm in a big city, and I would say that I am also coming from a privileged background with my education and with my socioeconomic class. So that kind of identity, like socioeconomic and my education background, can protect me.
3: Yes.
2: But this kind of privilege is not always accessible for other queer people.
3: Mm.
2: That's why in my poems, I also try to highlight socioeconomic issues in queer communities, so then we can see the intersectionality, right?
3: Yes.
2: Between diverse identities and how it shapes our vulnerability and also our agency in navigating our everyday life.
3: That's beautiful.
0: Yes. Very much.
2: Thank you.
0: Will you read another poem?
2: Yes.
0: Yes.
2: And this one is about pride, I guess. I think it's relevant to what is happening here.
0: Mm-hmm. Yes, the last week was Pride, and yesterday was Pride the Hague, the walk in the city.
2: Yeah. Okay, thank you. Keliling Pride. 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
3: Yes, I'll read it in English. Pride around the world. Since your extended family considers you deficient, your mother has become increasingly diligent in showing off your Instagram photos to all the aunts, uncles, cousins who make their way to work at 9 p.m. while on a Springboks bed ordered during Tokopedia's cashback promo, with Spotify playing on repeat. Next up, Hotel Indonesia roundabout. London, New York, San Francisco, Taiwan, also Sydney. You are the model minority who has successfully rolled your own red carpet out. From the melatonin-addicted airport lounges to the dance floors whose hobby is to cop disco lights. But the dark room of gay saunas keeps calling for the mob of white men dragging Charles Darwin into playing doctor together with your penis, they said in unison. Failed evolution.
0: Wow. Thanks, both of you. You're going to perform at Poetry International. Do you know, Daniela, in which programs? Or
4: well, for one, you're also going to be part of the Unwanted Word book launch, their anthology, on the themes of queer and gender euphoria, which is very much, yeah, it's going to be a very nice program. We also have a director on this program, Yamani Blokman. Furthermore, you're also going to be part of a program that's called in Dutch, Hoe kun je moed verlangen van dichters? Can you expect or want courage from poets? Which is going to be a program where we're going to focus on the human rights aspects of poetry and what it can mean. You, of course, will have your main reading, and your main reading is going to be together with Dominique de Groen, which is going to be very nice. And
0: the opening evening, I think.
4: And the opening a program in Theater Zuidplein, which will be directed by Marlijn Twaalfhoven, a famous componist in the Netherlands. And it's going to be a big performance with 20 poets from the lineup. Yes, most of them are flying in on that day. And yeah, it's going to be something very, interdisciplinary between music, singing, poetry, and translations all coming together. So those are the highlights that we got for.
0: Yeah. Are you looking forward to that, or are you nervous about that?
2: Both.
0: Both, okay.
4: Yeah, you were a little bit nervous the first day about your performance. You said you wanted to look into how to explore that. Mm-hmm. Yeah. Yeah. Have you delved into the drag yet?
2: I've been thinking about it.
4: Nice.
3: And this, what does this residency mean to you?
2: Okay, this is my first residency ever in my life, so it's a really precious experience. And I think this residency really opens an opportunity for me to learn about my new identity as a poet. So yeah, I've been learning about the new aspect of myself here by meeting Daniela, you, Sasha, Rico, and also other spoken word artists here, and also people at the Poetry International. So yeah, I learned how to be a poet, but also how to be a free poet. Right, because there's no such thing as right or wrong or good or bad poet. It's all about how you could express yourself. And yeah, that's how now I'm learning about my new identity. It's challenging, but also, it's also fun.
4: Yes. I would have to say you write very fast. I'm not sure how it is for other poets or for you, Sasha, but in preparation to this residency, you have written more than 12 poems.
3: Oh, wow.
4: For me, that's crazy a lot in such a short time. So I'm very excited to see what will come or like if there's new poetry coming out of this residency. But it's always very nice also to see if some work or if it inspires you to write something new, because there's no right or wrong. It can be that there's no inspiration at all, but it's very cool.
2: Thank you, Daniela. A few new poems will be published in a poetry bundle that will be released during the festival. Okay.
3: Yeah. And were they all inspired from Grindr or?
2: Definitely.
3: Do you have more inspiration?
2: Yes, Grindr, dark rooms, gay parties.
4: Yes.
3: I also wonder, do you have like goals in your mind? Something like, what would you like to achieve with your poetry, or maybe nothing? I don't know. Like,
2: I think what I really want to achieve through my poetry is just to give a more nuanced view of Indonesian queer life experience, because I feel that the current form of queer literature, which is quite rare in Indonesia, often still focus on trauma, self-pitying, you know. It's important to recognize there are discrimination, stigma, repressions, but at the same time, we also need to show that our resilience, right? Mm-hmm. Our agency, our power. That's why then my poem always tries to straddle between oppressions and empowerment, repressions and strength, because it's nuance, right?
3: Yes, and well, how do you cope then with model minority? You mentioned that in your last poem, because that's quite of a like a stamp on you as a person. Like, what does that word mean to you, and how do you navigate it?
2: I guess now, because I can write, right? I can write queer poems quite openly. I'm invited to this festival, so people can see me as like a model minority, right? But at the same time, I also, in my poems, right, when I use the term model minority, actually, I also criticize the system because I'm standing here because I'm curated, right? And this curation is important, but at the same time, we also need to be critical who gets represented, why he can represent the community. So all these critical questions is very important to push the conversation forward.
3: Beautiful.
0: Very good, very good. What I wanted to know, the book you wrote, Stonewall Tak Mapir di Atlantis, I don't know if I'm pronouncing it right, but, will be available at the festival, I think, or not?
4: We have informed the book shop.
0: Okay, yeah.
4: So it's more...
0: I was looking for it already, but...
4: Yeah, it's more of a question if they will get it here as well. Okay. But there will be poetry available at the festival, because we're making a booklet with Print Room, which will have all the poems that you have prepared for the residency translated in Dutch and English as well. So I feel like that would be a very nice...
0: And I just heard you are a fast writer. So is there going to be another book from you?
2: I hope so.
4: I mean, that's one of your goals for the residency in response to Sasha's question, to see if there is an opportunity to publish in English here in the Netherlands in some way, because of course the market is quite Dutch focused, but maybe we have more English speaking poets and artists here as well. So I feel like that's a very nice goal, something to explore as well.
0: Yes, and there is no publishers in Indonesia or that do poetry, or
2: there are big and independent publishers, but only I would say that only a few publishers would be willing to publish explicit queer poetry because the risk is still there, especially if you are from like a big publishing company. They want to protect their reputation from the backlash, right? So I always, when it comes to queer stuff, I usually prefer to be published by a small publisher because I have more flexibility and freedom.
0: So you don't even try it with bigger publish.
2: Okay. I tried before and I didn't hear back from them at all. Mm.
0: Okay. Okay. Thank you for being here. I don't know if you two have any more questions.
4: No, not necessarily.
0: We have a small...
3: What are you most looking forward to? Like, because you're here, you mentioned like 2 months?
2: Almost, yeah.
3: What? Yes. Is there something...
4: Coming.
0: Maybe apart from all the poetry?
3: Yeah.
2: Oh.
4: I mean, on the 30th, you're going to perform at We the People Amsterdam, which I think will be very nice addition. So that might be nice.
2: And I'm also looking forward to join the Erotic Poetry Night.
4: Yeah. Unwanted Words.
2: Unwanted Words. Yeah, I think that's quite...
0: Is that in Rotterdam or...?
2: Rotterdam.
4: Or Amsterdam. I think Rotterdam.
2: Rotterdam. Yeah.
0: Okay.
3: And what would you say to youth that also feels like that they can't really be themselves, and what steps can they take in expressing themselves more, becoming more who you are? You really come across as sort of, yes, I'm me and it's fun to be me, but you need courage, you need to be who you are. What would you say to like a young person?
2: I think it's good to be shameless.
3: Okay. Yes.
2: That's how I learned my courage. I mean, of course, in the very beginning of my coming out stage, it was quite difficult. But then I just realized, oh, well, I think, why should I feel ashamed? Just be shameless and say everything that I feel.
3: Yeah.
2: And then that's how I managed to survive, by being shameless.
0: Wow. Very good. Thank you, Henry, Julius, Vijaya. Dank je, Sascha. En dank ook, Danielle. Over 3 weken is het Poetry International. Over 2 weken zit hier onder andere als gast Joost Baars, die ook op het festival komt. Komt hij over zijn nieuwe bundel vertellen. En volgende week zijn we daar natuurlijk ook. Straks na 2 is er Sportsignaal Radio. Tot een volgende keer. Hier is Rabassa. Staat ook op het festival. Rotterdamse muziek.

You are listening to Radio Tonka, and it's me. Why is this echo so terribly loud here? I don't know. What was I saying? Yeah, that this is Radio Tonka, and it's a vibe with you because it's Sunday. I hope you are all doing well, and you had a nice Sunday, and you could enjoy this lovely rain. Yeah, now it's night time, and time to listen to some Radio Tonka. I did not have a good week, so I personally need some soothing sounds for myself. If you feel like it, I mean, if you want some soothing sounds as well, then stay with me. Yeah, as I usually say, make some tea and stay with me. I'm here with you till midnight. No, not true, not till midnight. Old habits die hard. Because I used to start at 11 and it's somehow imprinted in my brain, the midnight. But no, I will be with you till 11. So, and yeah, and we are listening to Valve 93 and Mate's Tone tonight. So, yeah. So let's listen then.

Okay, that was the last track. I think I might have fallen asleep a little bit. No, but seriously, this was the last track of Maidstone by Valve93. And these are my last precious minutes with you tonight. So, the news are coming and Radio Tonga continues after the news for sure, but then in a very different vibes, with a slice of pie after the news, and then after that there's more, but I think it will be some live sounds, but I don't know yet exactly what exactly it's gonna be. So if you feel like finding out, stay with Radio Tonga and then you'll know. Unfortunately, I am not staying. I'm going to bed, and I really hope that the next week is gonna be better for me and for you and for everyone. So thank you for being with me tonight. Be kind to yourself and to the others, and sleep well soon. Until next Sunday, good night.

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And no,

clear from his teachings that he deeply cared about society. If society means the welfare of all his fellow human beings. His book is, among other things,

adaptability, endurance. Anyone who has seen a Tai Chi or Aikido master doing not doing will know how powerful this softness is. Lao Tzu's central figure is a man or woman whose life is in perfect harmony with the way things are. This is not an idea, it is a reality. I have seen it. The master has mastered nature, not in the sense of conquering it, but of becoming it. In surrendering to the Tao, in giving up all concepts, judgments, and desires, her mind has grown naturally compassionate. She finds, deep in her own experience, the central truths of the art of living, which are paradoxical only on the surface, that the more truly solitary we are, the more compassionate we can be.

yo yo yo yo yo yo yo la la la la la radio radio radio radio radio radio radio radio radio radio radio radio radio radio radio radio radio radio radio radio radio radio radio radio radio radio radio radio radio radio radio radio radio radio radio radio radio radio wave hijack. 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

Yo, 92.0. Yeah, sorry to change the vibe a little bit. We were cooking earlier, but I run out of steam. I'm knackered, and I kind of got off on a tangent. Playing old Freak the Machine. So just remastering and remixing stuff on the fly. Here's some more.

so this is actually a bunch of unreleased stuff that we made that would, I've just remembered now, it would gradually evolve into what we released on Murder Capital, for anyone who's interested. So this is a bunch of tracks from the Car Crash Life soundtrack that we never released. And the next one we did release.

I've got time for one more weird one, and then I think we've just got about enough time for a new release, which is Lizanne's record on Panzerkreis Space War.

Hijacking Radio Waves, this is Radio Tonka. That was a new release on Panzerkreuz by Spookily, a friend of mine I've just made, a new friend of mine. Spookily presents a transmission extracted from the HIPR system archive, derived from the screenplay Honeybees by Hoon Hae-on. The work is not a narrative adaptation, but a residual output from within, a correctional infrastructure designed for humanoid cognitive regulation. Within the crypto-totalitarian architecture of HIPR, a post-war system of algorithmic correction and perceptual conditioning, subject M13, produces unstable internal states during repeated cycles of the imagination program. These states are not classified as dreams, they are recorded as errors. Very cool, very cool. And here's a little bit about each track. Track one, Clock Keeps Ticking, a degraded temporal loop extracted from M13's memory buffer. Time does not progress, it re-indexes itself. Identity remains present only as repeated correction attempts. Track number two, Waves. A continuous disconnection protocol. Signal loss between subject and external sentience field. Self-recognition becomes statistically unstable. Track 3, Happy Dream. A synthetic proximity event. Simulated belonging detected but not sustained. Emotional resonance exceeds containment threshold. Spookiest, the final track, extra track, it says. Final integration phase, human-machine convergence protocol. Individual identity becomes redundant within hive structure optimization. Hoon Hae-on is a South Korean artist working across installation, film and drawing. And you can watch his work on YouTube. And you can also visit Spookily's artist page on Bandcamp. Yeah. That's great. And yeah, before I sign off, there's going to be a bunker event at Subterra on the 30th with a very good lineup. Spookily will be there, who we just listened to, along with Smash Labor, Dim Garden, Dagger, Kokemon. I think that's it. So be there, it's going to be great. I'm signing off now. Thank you for tuning in. Until next time, goodbye.